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8: Tonight, partly cloudy. There is 30% chance of showers early this evening with a risk of a thunderstorm. Fog patches developing overnight with a low of 14. Tomorrow, a mix of sun and cloud. 30% chance of showers in the afternoon with a risk of a thunderstorm. Fog patches dissipating in the morning with a high of 25. And on Saturday, periods of rain and a high of 23. A look at your current temperatures and 7-day forecast is available at classic107.com or the Classic 107 app.
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2: Reframed is now on view at the Way Kamayuk, offering a powerful new look at how Indigenous people have been represented across time within the gallery's permanent collection. 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Alongside these historical works, Reframed highlights significant contemporary pieces by Indigenous artists across North America who challenge, reclaim, and recontextualize these narratives. Building on the Way Kamayuk Artist Renaming Initiative, the exhibition invites viewers to reconsider their orientation to the artworks, the histories they reflect, and the peoples they represent. Curated by Marie-Anne Redhead, Reframed brings together work

0: by artists including Kent Mockman, Jeffrey Thomas, Dana Claxton, Rosalie Favell, Michelle Sound, and many more. Reframed is now on at the WAG Hamayuk.
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9: Tonight, partly cloudy. There is 30% chance of showers early this evening with a risk of a thunderstorm. Fog patches developing overnight with a low of 14. Tomorrow, a mix of sun and cloud. 30% chance of showers in the afternoon with a risk of a thunderstorm. Fog patches dissipating in the morning with a high of 25. And on Saturday, periods of rain and a high of 23. A look at your current temperatures and 7-day forecast is available at classic107.com or the Classic 107 app.
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1: Dear gentle folk of Newport, or maybe I should say hats and cats, I want you to lend an ear because, I want you to hear some really shimmering sharps and flats. For these cozy virtuosi, just about the greatest in the trade, are fixing to show you now precisely how, or approximately, jazz music is made. Well, you take some skins, jazz begins, and you take a bass. Man, now we're getting someplace. 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Take a bone.

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2: Tonight, partly cloudy. There is 30% chance of showers early this evening with a risk of a thunderstorm. Fog patches developing overnight with a low of 14. Tomorrow, a mix of sun and cloud. 30% chance of showers in the afternoon with a risk of a thunderstorm. Fog patches dissipating in the morning with a high of 25. And on Saturday, periods of rain and a high of 23. A look at your current temperatures and 7-day forecast is available at classic107.com or the Classic 107 app.

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0: The rhythm of the night, the soul of the city. 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
3: Tonight, partly cloudy. There is 30% chance of showers early this evening with a risk of a thunderstorm. Fog patches developing overnight with a low of 14. Tomorrow, a mix of sun and cloud, 30% chance of showers in the afternoon with a risk of a thunderstorm. Fog patches dissipating in the morning with a high of 25. And on Saturday, periods of rain and a high of 23. A look at your current temperatures and 7-day forecast is available at classic107.com or the Classic 107 app.

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2: Tonight, partly cloudy. There is 30% chance of showers early this evening with a risk of a thunderstorm. Fog patches developing overnight with a low of 14. Tomorrow, a mix of sun and cloud. 30% chance of showers in the afternoon with a risk of a thunderstorm. Fog patches dissipating in the morning with a high of 25. And on Saturday, periods of rain and a high of 23. A look at your current temperatures and 7-day forecast is available at classic107.com or the Classic 107 app.

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1: Good morning. It's 14 degrees in downtown Winnipeg. I'm Colleen Hood. Manitoba Public Insurance has opened a second hail response center as claim volumes continue to rise following the June 9th severe weather. MPI says it has now received more than 25,000 claims, the highest number ever linked to a single weather event. The new location at the Main Street Service Center will provide initial damage assessment appointments for customers in Winnipeg and surrounding areas. It joins the first hail response center, which opened at the Gateway location earlier this month. MPI says customers may experience delays and is asking for patience as it works through the high volume of calls. Manitoba Health is urging caution as tick and mosquito season ramps up across the province. Officials say warmer weather and recent rainfall are increasing insect activity, raising the risk of both Lyme disease and West Nile virus. Health officials are encouraging people to use repellent, wear protective clothing, and remove standing water around their homes. Winnipeg police are taking patrols to two wheels this spring and summer. A new bicycle patrol program is launching across the city with officers trading in patrol cars for bikes and e-bikes. The Winnipeg Police Service says 25 trained officers will be assigned across all four districts, patrolling neighborhoods, parks, pathways, and public spaces. Police say the goal is to improve visibility, strengthen community connections, and reach areas that are harder for vehicles to access.
2: Having officers highly visible on bikes provides safety to areas where general patrol officers can't really get to. Pathways like we have behind us here, it's going in those areas that can provide safety not only to the people using it, but also for if criminals were going to commit a crime, if they see the police on bicycles, it may deter them from doing that crime.
1: The program will operate from May through October. Movies Under the Stars are making a comeback near Winnipeg. Victory Lane Speedway is expanding beyond racing with plans to open a drive-in movie theater in St. Adolph. The Speedway has installed a new jumbotron that will be used for both race night coverage and drive-in film screenings. Organizers say the goal is to launch later this summer, giving moviegoers a nostalgic outdoor experience just south of the city. A new documentary exploring sexual abuse in classical music institutions from conservatories to orchestras is now available to stream for the first time. Dear Laura was created by a violinist and Order of Canada recipient, Laura St. John, who herself was abused as a student at one of the most prestigious music schools in the world. The documentary tells the stories of survivors and also demands accountability from institutions to create a safe space for creativity and exploration. Laura St. John will join us on Morning Light after 7 o'clock. And the latest exhibition at the 226 Main Street Gallery puts beloved Canadiana through a warped caricature lens. The project is created by Winnipeg artist Chris Simonite and is meant as a commentary on the rapidly changing ways that Canada's natural world is changing in the midst of climate change. We'll hear more from Chris coming up on Morning Light. You can find details on all of these stories and more at classic107.com or on the Classic 107 app.
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1: A few road closures today specifically to watch out for. McDermott Avenue eastbound from Francis to Dagmar is completely closed. This is because of a special event, and that's throughout today. Broadway westbound from Edmonton to Kennedy, there is a partial close at the westbound curb lane. That's for street construction and maintenance. That's throughout today as well. This evening, Waterfront Drive northbound and southbound from 5 until 11. It's completely closed, and that is for a special event. Otherwise, it looks like traffic is flowing quite smoothly, but if you see something slowing you down, a crash or a stall, feel free to give us a call here at the station. I'm Sylvia St. Cyr.
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2: We'll start off our day today with sunshine, then a mix of sun and cloud as the day goes on, a slight chance of showers this afternoon, a risk of a thunderstorm, a high of 25, and a UV.

0: index of 7 or high. Overnight, a partly cloudy sky with a slight chance of showers, then clearing, a low of 16. Tomorrow, we'll see clouds roll in with a strong chance of showers late in the morning and in the afternoon, a risk of a thunderstorm. It will be windy with the wind gusting from the southeast 30 to 50 kilometers an hour with a high of 24 and a humidex of 29. Those showers will continue into Sunday with a high of 23. For your full 5-day forecast, visit us online anytime at classic107.com. 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
2: Great to have you with us on this Friday, June the 26th of 2026, School Day 2 in the city of Winnipeg. Just a few more days to go until we are officially in summer holidays. Of course, there are some graduates already done. Congratulations to you. 14 degrees in the downtown, 13 out at the airport under a clear blue sky outside of our studio windows here on St. Mary's Road. Plenty going on this Friday edition of the program. We have a new edition of Bar Talk to share with you with guest Carson Natras of Rainbow Stage, just opening Jesus Christ Superstar this week. We'll also take you down to the 226 Main Street Gallery to learn more about the latest exhibition there through the eyes of artist Chris Simonite. And we'll also be speaking with violinist and now filmmaker Lara St. John about Dear Lara, tackling an incredibly important issue in the classical music world, that of sexual abuse in so many of its institutions. We'll tell you more about that in our 7 o'clock hour. Saverio Mercadante begins our music today with a flute concerto to ease us into this Friday. This is Mercadante's 6th such flute concerto in D major, performed by Patrick Galois and the Czech Chamber Philharmonic Orchestra.

the Czech Chamber Philharmonic Orchestra, performing music by Saverio Mercadante from his Flute Concerto No. 6 in D Major. Patrick Galois, our soloist, you're on Morning Light on Classic 107, presented by Body Measure. Mentioned before that we are right in the midst of graduation season. We want to hear from you. What is your fondest memory of graduation? What were you thinking on that day about what your life might look like? Let us know by texting our talk and text line 204-336-1071, the number to get a hold of us on. While you are thinking about that question, a bit of motivation from the 8th Sonata of Niccolo Paganini, this movement performed by Moshe Hammer and Norbert Kraft.

by Niccolo Paganini from his Sonata No. 8 here on Morning Light on Classic 107, presented by Body Measure. Paganini and Rossini share a lot of characteristics musically, both coming from the first part of the 19th century in Italy, a time where virtuosity was not only rewarded, but also quite highly codified. The notes are all there on the page, whereas in centuries past, there was a lot more left to the interpretation of the performer. While Paganini tended to show his virtuosity on the violin, Rossini left it to the human voice to showcase that very quick singing style with flowing coloratura, as they say in music circles. This, however, is another sonata for instruments by Rossini this morning. The fourth sonata in B-flat, this movement performed by the Ensemble Wien Berlin.

The Ensemble Wien Berlin, sharing music by Gioachino Rossini from his Sonata No. 4 in B-flat, here on Morning Light on Classic 107, presented by Body Measure. We are also, in addition to being in the midst of graduation season, in the midst of wedding season, and everybody's getting dancing at weddings nowadays, including the goblins. Now you might be asking, Nolan, what on earth are you talking about? Clearly you need more sleep. Well, yes, this is true, but we also have some fun goblin dancing music coming up after a look at your weather and traffic. We'll hear from Edvard Grieg, but first, James Ennis and Edouard Lorel performing La Ronde des Lutins by Antonio Bazzini.

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1: A few road closures today specifically to watch out for. McDermott Avenue eastbound from Francis to Dagmar is completely closed. This is because of a special event, and that's throughout today. Broadway westbound from Edmonton to Kennedy, there is a partial close at the westbound curb lane. That's for street construction and maintenance. That's throughout today as well. This evening, Waterfront Drive northbound and southbound from 5 until 11. It's completely closed, and that is for a special event. Otherwise, it looks like traffic is flowing quite smoothly, but if you see something slowing you down, a crash or a stall, feel free to give us a call here at the station. I'm Sylvia St. Cyr.
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4: We'll start off our day today with sunshine, then a mix of sun and cloud as the day goes on, a slight chance of showers this afternoon, a risk of a thunderstorm.

0: A high of 25 and a UV index of 7 or high. Overnight, a partly cloudy sky with a slight chance of showers, then clearing, a low of 16. Tomorrow, we'll see clouds roll in with a strong chance of showers late in the morning and in the afternoon, a risk of a thunderstorm. It will be windy with the wind gusting from the southeast 30 to 50 kilometers an hour with a high of 24 and a humid index of 29. Those showers will continue into Sunday with a high of 23. For your full five-day forecast, visit us online anytime at classic107.com or on the Classic 107 app.
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Gerhard Oppitz sharing a couple of Norwegian peasant dances by Edvard Grieg here on Morning Light on Classic 107, presented by Body Measure. We heard from the girls from Kivledal, the Bride of Skuldal, and the Goblin's Bridal Procession. As we continue along on this June the 26th of 2026, school day 2 in the city of Winnipeg, 14 degrees in the downtown, 13 out at the airport, not a cloud in the sky outside of our studio windows here on St. Mary's Road. My name is Nolan Kaler. 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Hard not to wax rhapsodic about a culture that has such rich peasant dances. And that's exactly what Johan Svensson gives us, the Trondheim Symphony Orchestra, led by Ole Christian Rud, performing Svensson's Norwegian Rhapsody No. 1.

0: the first Norwegian Rhapsody of Johan Svendsen, performed by the Trondheim Symphony Orchestra here on Morning Light on Classic 107, presented by Body Measure. 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
0: Still to come here on Morning Light on Classic 107, we have a new episode of Bar Talk to get to with Carson Natras of Rainbow Stage. We'll also be swinging by the 226 Main Street Gallery to talk about the latest exhibition there,

a surrealist lens, plus a very important conversation coming up in our next hour with violinist Lara St. John, whose new documentary, Dear Lara, which confronts sexual abuse in the classical music world, is available to stream now for, well, not for free, but for a good cause until Canada Day. Jean Sibelius carries us to your 7 o'clock news, weather, and traffic update. The London Symphony Orchestra performing this march from his Karelia Suite.

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1: Good morning. It's 14 degrees in downtown Winnipeg. I'm Colleen Hood. Manitoba Public Insurance has opened a second hail response center as claim volumes continue to rise following the June 9th severe weather. MPI says it has now received more than 25,000 claims, the highest number ever linked to a single weather event. The new location at the Main Street Service Center will provide initial damage assessment appointments for customers in Winnipeg and surrounding areas. It joins the first hail response center, which opened at the Gateway location earlier this month. MPI says customers may experience delays and is asking for patience as it works through the high volume of calls. Manitoba Health is urging caution as tick and mosquito season ramps up across the province. Officials say warmer weather and recent rainfall are increasing insect activity, raising the risk of both Lyme disease and West Nile virus. Health officials are encouraging people to use repellent, wear protective clothing, and remove standing water around their homes. Winnipeg police are taking patrols to two wheels this spring and summer. A new bicycle patrol program is launching across the city with officers trading in patrol cars for bikes and e-bikes. The Winnipeg Police Service says 25 trained officers will be assigned across all four districts, patrolling neighborhoods, parks, pathways, and public spaces. Police say the goal is to improve visibility, strengthen community connections.

0: intersections and reach areas that are harder for vehicles to access.
1: Having officers highly visible on bikes provides safety to areas where general patrol officers can't really get to. Pathways like we have behind us here, it's going in those areas that can provide safety not only to the people using it, but also for if criminals were going to commit a crime, if they see the police on bicycles, it may deter them from doing that crime.
0: The program will operate from May through October. Movies Under the Stars are making a comeback near Winnipeg. Victory Lane Speedway is expanding beyond racing with plans to open a drive-in movie theater in St. Adolph. The Speedway has installed a new jumbotron that will be used for both race night coverage and drive-in film screenings. Organizers say the goal is to launch later this summer, giving moviegoers a nostalgic outdoor experience just south of the city. A new documentary exploring sexual abuse in classical music institutions from conservatories to orchestras is now available to stream for the first time. Dear Lara was created by a violinist and Order of Canada recipient, Lara St. John, who herself was abused as a student at one of the most prestigious music schools in the world. The documentary tells the stories of survivors and also demands accountability from institutions to create a safe space for creativity and exploration. Lara St. John will join us on Morning Light after 7 o'clock. And the latest exhibition at the 226 Main Street Gallery puts beloved Canadiana through a warped caricature lens. The project is created by Winnipeg artist Chris Simonite and is meant as a commentary on the rapidly changing ways that Canada's natural world is changing in the midst of climate change. We'll hear more from Chris coming up on Morning Light. You can find details on all of these stories and more at classic107.com or on the Classic 107 app.
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3: A few road closures today specifically to watch out for. McDermott Avenue eastbound from Francis to Dagmar is completely closed. This is because of a special event, and that's throughout today. Broadway westbound from Edmonton to Kennedy, there is a partial close at the westbound curb lane. That's for street construction and maintenance. That's throughout today as well. This evening, Waterfront Drive northbound and southbound from 5 until 11. It's completely closed, and that is for a special event. Otherwise, it looks like traffic is flowing quite smoothly, but if you see something slowing you down, a crash or a stall, feel free to give us a call here at the station. I'm Sylvia St. Cyr.
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0: We'll start off our day today with sunshine, then a mix of sun and cloud as the day goes on, a slight chance of showers this afternoon, a risk of a thunderstorm, a high of 25, and a UV index of 7 or high. Overnight, a partly cloudy sky with a slight chance of showers, then clearing, a low of 16. Tomorrow, we'll see clouds roll in with a strong chance of showers late in the morning and in the afternoon, a risk of a thunderstorm. It will be windy, with the wind gusting from the southeast 30 to 50 kilometers an hour with a high of 24 and a humidex of 29. Those showers will continue into Sunday with a high of 23. For your full five-day forecast, visit us online anytime at classic107.com or on the Classic 107 app.
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4: We've loved hearing from you so far today about what you remember about your graduation, what you thought your life would look like in that moment that closes a chapter. Let us know what happened for your graduation and your life by texting our talk and text line 204-336-1071. School day two in the city of Winnipeg for those of you that still have school on the way to that forecast high of 25 degrees. Still to come, we'll take you down to the 226 Main Street Gallery to learn more about the latest exhibition there from Chris Simonite. We have a new Bar Talk episode to share as well, alongside Rainbow Stage's Carson Natris. But first, in this hour of the program, we'll speak with violinist Lara St. John about her new documentary, Dear Lara, which is shining an uncomfortable light on the truth about sexual abuse in the classical music industry, be it from orchestras all the way down to conservatories. Before we get there, some lighter music, courtesy of Claude Debussy, the Quebec Symphony Orchestra performing music from his Petite Suite.

0: Yoav Talmy, leading the Quebec Symphony Orchestra, in music from the Petite Suite, an arrangement of that music anyway, by Claude Debussy, here on Morning Light on Classic 107, presented by Body Measure. My name is Nolan Kaler, and it's really great that you could join us here on the program today. Before we begin our first conversation of the morning, a note that it does deal with sexual assault. It's not an easy story, but it's a really important one to hear. Please do take care while listening. Lara St. John has been confronting one of the worst-kept secrets in classical music for a long time. It's something that not many people in the industry want to talk about, and yet it is a vital conversation if the art form is to survive and if we truly care about making safe spaces for creativity and exploration. That secret is the abuse of students and people in vulnerable positions at the hands of their almost exclusively male superiors. St. John, a member of the Order of Canada, knows that secret all too personally. She was raped as a young student at the Curtis Institute of Music in Philadelphia. Now, she's owning her story and that of countless others in a new documentary called Dear Lara that deals with abuses in the classical music industry all over the world, including here in Canada. The documentary is now available to stream across the country. And Lara St. John joined me yesterday from New York City to talk about it. I started by asking her about the title and what goes through her mind when she reads those words, Dear Lara, from someone telling her about their trauma.
1: Well, I would say it was in the high hundreds by now, the amount of people that have reached out since I became public. And I was always struck by, it was always Dear Lara. It was never Dear Miss St. John or, you know, something more formal. And I think that's because they had read my story, right? So they felt kind of very close in a way to me and able to say Dear Lara, even though we didn't know each other. And I always really liked that. And basically all of the many hundreds, if not thousands at this point, of letters that got to me through all sorts of different mediums, like, you know, even written letters on paper and email and Facebook and Insta and, you know, back on X when that was a thing. Yeah. They all

0: even written letters on paper and email and Facebook and Insta and, you know, back on X when that was a thing. They all started with Dear Lara. So it just made a lot of sense to call the film that, because it's not just my story in this film. It's many mm-hmm. other stories. And then the many that we're representing as well.
1: What do those conversations look like and sound like between you and those who are coming to terms with their trauma in classical music for the first time, in a lot of cases, voicing these things out loud?
0: The film is the first time for a lot of people to be telling their story publicly. Everyone in my film actually uses their own face and name. And that wasn't to be the case even 5 years ago, but by the time we got to Final Cut, they had all made that decision to just stand up and own it and become there for others, you know? So that's basically all of us in this film, and I think all survivors around the world, that's the top thing that we want is prevention. And this never happened to somebody younger or anybody again. So, you know, that's really important to us. It was kind of incredible going to meet some of these women and men. And at first it was just me and a little bit of camera gear. It was really like very, it was a little bit of a maverick move. Like I just suddenly thought, hey, now my story is told, let me tell these other stories. And then of course I ended up getting a producer and a terrific team. So now it's a real movie, but yeah, at the beginning it was, you know, I was doing things like putting cameras in trees and I didn't know what I was doing.
1: Anything.
0: Forgetting.
1: Yeah.
0: Those down. Yeah.
1: Anything to capture the story that is so vital in this case. I would imagine, given that there are hundreds of these people who have reached out to you, many of whom appear in this film, that the shock, if not anything else, has maybe deteriorated, because you, of all people, know just how endemic this issue is within classical music. But were there any stories that you were gathering for the film that made you stop and go, wow, how on earth does this happen to someone still?
0: Well, yeah, some of them are rather shocking. Two of them that we go into in the film actually have to be told by others because those victims are dead by their own hand. But I don't really compare bads. It's always bad. And you know, obviously when the victim is extremely young, I don't even want to say worse because it's always yeah. bad. But yeah, some of that stuff has been shocking, but at the same time, no matter how shocking it is, you gotta shine this like really, really uncomfortable, incredibly bright light on it before it's ever going to heal, you know, before it's going to become like not sordid and horrid. So that's what we're doing with this documentary. And yeah, for up until Canada Day, it's streaming across Canada. It's geo-locked to Canada, so only Canada.
1: And we will give all the details on how to do that in just a little bit. And I also want to come back to this idea of this very uncomfortable light that's being shone and maybe some of the reactions that you might be finding to that. But I also want to know a little bit about your feelings now that this film has been shared in so many different forums, now being streamed across Canada. I wonder, does the vulnerability that is maybe inherent in sharing a story like yours, sharing it in a broadcast scale with audiences, does that ever go away for you? Like whenever this hits a new audience, are you ever struck by, wow, somebody's encountering this very incredibly traumatic story about myself for the very first time? What does that feel like?
0: Well, you do have to sort of compartmentalize a little bit. I mean, there were all sorts of kind of levels to it. We had our big world premiere in Santa Barbara in February. And, you know, there I am in a theater with all these people sort of for the first time, like watching myself and all of us on the big screen. And that was quite something. More lately, it started to show without me actually there for the first time. And so that feels a little bit like, oh, you know, my baby's gone off without me, you know?
1: Yeah.

0: But, you know, obviously I made this film to get it out into the world, so I have to get used to these things. But yeah, we've done, now it's been at a bunch of festivals. And actually just before I got on this call, I found out that I won in this Cinema d'Idea in Italy. It played last week, and I won the Courage Award. So
1: incredible. Like
0: found out that we got, you know, our first award. So that was very, very cool. So I don't know. I mean, yes, like it's kind of a funny feeling because of course I want as many people as possible to see it. That's why I, you know, did this streaming thing across Canada. But at the same time, I'm like, well, you know it's not a comedy, you know, you're not going to come away laughing. So it's funny, but you know, I did this to create change. And the only way to do that is to have people see it, understand, and get mad.
1: Yes, absolutely. But also getting those accolades and to have it received with some gladness also probably doesn't hurt in the case of this kind of award. And that gladness also radiating through this community that has emerged, not just around Dear Lara, but also around a growing number of people who are actively voicing their, well, their madness, if you like, about the situation in classical music when it comes to sexual abuse in particular. There's been a growing presence online for people actively calling out organizations, right down to individual abusers. What has it been like for you to see this community grow in recent years as you have been making this film and speaking about this more and more often?
0: Yeah, well, Canada-wise, we actually just last Monday on the 22nd, at last, after a petition of 5,000, after even doing the Canadian premiere across the street, the RCM, the Royal Conservatory, has finally decided, I guess, I was going to say buckled, but, you know, has finally said, okay, we'll get an independent investigation into historical child sex abuse. But it took a lot. I mean, it took Luciana, who's one of the people in my film, telling the story. It took the film getting out there. It took Jonathan Biss resigning and saying why he was resigning, basically because they weren't doing anything about the story that became public. And then it took a petition with 5,000 people. It took, you know, us kind of saying, what are you doing? You're still not doing anything. And so, you know, hopefully it won't take that much energy from so many of us to create this change. But yeah, the Royal Conservatory really, really dug in its heels. But, you know, in the end, with enough people saying that's not okay, they'd have to do the right thing.
1: It's part of my conversation with

the award-winning violinist Lara St. John about Dear Lara, which is available to stream until Canada Day. We'll have more information on how to stream that a little bit later on this morning at classic107.com and on the Classic 107 app. Always good to take care in the midst of conversations like this. So we're going to hear a meditation in Scherzetto by Théodore Dubois, performed by Anne Robert and Stéphane Lamennais.

The Meditation and Scherzetto from Théodore Dubois, performed by Anne Robert and Stéphane Lemelin here on Morning Light on Classic 107, presented by Body Measure. My name is Nolan Kaler. We'll step aside in just a second for a look at your weather and traffic. More conversation with Lara St. John also on the way in this hour of the program. And this has really got me thinking about some of the ways in which we portray the other in society more broadly, much like sexual abuse survivors who can feel obviously so alone and also feel that stigma that comes along with that all too often and all too unfortunately. This got me thinking a little bit about Othello, the Shakespeare play. Othello also very much othered in that instance, and we'll hear music from the Othello suite of Samuel Coleridge Taylor in just a bit, but first, this tribute to Othello's partner Desdemona from the Femme de Legende of Melboni, performed by Elisabeth Pion, as we continue along on Morning Light.

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1: A few road closures today specifically to watch out for. McDermott Avenue eastbound from Francis to Dagmar is completely closed. This is because of a special event, and that's throughout today. Broadway westbound from Edmonton to Kennedy, there is a partial close at the westbound curb lane. That's for street construction and maintenance. That's throughout today as well. This evening, Waterfront Drive northbound and southbound from 5 until 11. It's completely closed, and that is for a special event. Otherwise, it looks like traffic is flowing quite smoothly, but if you see something slowing you down, a crash or a stall, feel free to give us a call here at the station. I'm Sylvia St. Cyr.
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1: Reframed is now on view at the Wagkamayuk, offering a powerful new look at how Indigenous people have been represented across time within the gallery's permanent collection. This landmark exhibition explores shifting depictions of Indigenous identity, from 19th century portraits and landscape paintings to 20th century ethnographic photography and the circulation of Indigenous imagery in popular culture and mass media. Alongside these historical works, Reframed highlights significant contemporary pieces by Indigenous artists across North America who challenge, reclaim, and recontextualize these narratives. 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
4: We'll start off our day today with sunshine, then a mix of sun and cloud as the day goes on, a slight chance of showers this afternoon, a risk of a thunderstorm, a high of 25, and a UV index of 7 or high. Overnight, a partly cloudy sky with a slight chance of showers, then clearing, a low of 16. Tomorrow, we'll see clouds roll in with a strong chance of showers late in the morning and in the afternoon, a risk of a thunderstorm. It will be windy, with the wind gusting from the southeast 30 to 50 kilometers an hour, with a high of 24 and a humid index of 29. Those showers will continue into Sunday with a high of 23. For your full 5-day forecast, visit us online anytime at classic107.com or on the Classic 107 app.
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5: Thank you so much for making us a part of your Friday morning. It is June the 26th of 2026, school day number 2 in the city of Winnipeg. Currently sitting at around the 16 degree mark in the downtown and out at the airport, with some clouds starting to come over our horizon line. More of my conversation with Lara St. John about her new documentary.

Your Dear Lara is on the way. But first, our poem of the morning, which fits in well with this idea of trusting instincts and trusting survivors. This comes from the Anishinaabemowin poet Margaret Newden from northwestern Minnesota. And it's translated for us from Anishinaabemowin into English to a poem called Trust. Trust that you know some people who will surprise you with the way they care for the world and every small spider, the way they care for you as you open and shut and open again. Polish the way they shine. Recognize yourselves in shared water.

The RTE Concert Orchestra sharing a dance from the Othello Suite of Samuel Coleridge Taylor here on Morning Light on Classic 107, presented by Body Measure. Music that is meant to celebrate the other, whomever that might be, here on the program as we continue to talk about those ostracized and victimized in the classical music industry, especially when it comes to sexual abuse. This is the subject of Lara St. John's new documentary, Dear Lara, which is available to stream until Canada Day across the

0: country. Lara St. John joined me yesterday from her home in New York City to tell us more about the documentary. And I asked her about the opening sentence that you hear in Dear Lara, which is, "People think the world of classical music is so beautiful and so lovely." Clearly, it is not. I wondered how hard it is for Lara and others fighting for justice, for survivors, to disabuse people of the idea that this is not all that lovely or a culture, and that classical music really is not all that it is cracked up to be.
1: There's a sense that, you know, we all just kind of go prancing around playing music from 300 years ago, which is not entirely untrue. Of course, it is classical music, and a lot of it was written a while ago. But the reactions that I've gotten from people, so there's the people who are in classical music. A lot of those go to see the film because they're interested. All of them say, like almost without exception, say, "Thank God somebody's finally doing something. Yeah. At last, everybody knew." And the thing is, everybody knew within the profession, but now I have people who don't have anything to do with classical music come to me and say, "I'm shocked. Like, I had no idea." And again, it's like, I know I keep using this kind of trite little trope here, but you know, it's shining that light, not just for us, but for the public in general. That's what's going to make change. You know, I mean, it has to come from without for the change to come from within. And that's why I'm trying to get this movie out there to as many folks as possible, because knowledge of this happening is actually the power that it will take.
0: Mm-hmm.
1: But definitely everybody knew. We all know that. Everybody knew about all of this stuff all the time, and yet nobody, because there's a problem that the field is so small. And the people are given really messianic amounts of power, like these men in positions of power. And because of that, you know, nobody can say anything because they know they'll just be blacklisted and their careers will be ruined. And for some people, that's their livelihood. You know, it's survival. And so they have to stay silent just to survive. I mean, that was me for 35 years.
0: Yeah, right.
1: Yeah.
0: So there's these people on the inside that know the lay of the land when it comes to classical music, but there are undoubtedly, as you just mentioned, people who are coming to this knowledge about the classical music world for the first time, and perhaps that's also the case for listeners of ours here today as they listen to our conversation. What can classical music fans do to demand more from an industry that has demonstrably, you've demonstrated, been complicit or negligent when it comes to abuse?
1: I personally think it takes the donors and the funders to say, "Hey guys, you know, now that we know this, we want this to stop." And I think that must be eventually what happened with the RCM, because, you know, it was looking pretty bad publicly. It was in the Toronto Star a couple of times. And finally, you know, there's just absolutely no way that the donors couldn't have known about all of this stuff. And so it's probably that. I'll never know for sure. But it pressure, it just takes a lot of pressure, and a lot of it has to do with money. So, you know, you have your big, fancy, famous man who's bringing in all these students to the school, and that creates the cachet for the school, which brings in more donors, which brings in more money. You have one poor teenage girl saying, "Hey, this guy did something bad." Well, yeah, it's a lot easier for the school to just get rid of the child. That's what Curtis did to me. That's what RCM did to Luciana. You know, and leave the man there and, like, allow this to keep happening. Mm-hmm. So that's what both teens did in this particular case. And I believe that's also what happened more recently at the University of Manitoba.
0: Yeah, lots to still unpack with that situation, and no doubt there are others that people remember from the last decade or so at the University of Manitoba as well. Lost, perhaps, in this entire conversation, which is not to minimize the trauma that gets inflicted on people, is the perhaps loss of music, the loss of art that also occurs when situations like this happen. What does the music you share on your violin mean to you as you continue to perform as well as advocate?

0: This year, actually, I have taken the year away from a normal performance schedule because you simply can't do film festivals and have performing violence. Film festivals let you know 10 weeks in advance. And of course, as you probably know, as a musician, classical music is booked like a year, 2 years in advance. So slowly I've been slowing it down for this year. And this is all about my film. But yeah, I mean, of course, in the end, it's all about the music, but it's all about the music for us too. And what you just said, like I call it a brain drain. You know, how many women, how many children, and some men have been taken away from this field unfairly? How many have had to give up their love, their and it's in some cases. Well, you know how it is. I started when I was two. You know, by the time everything went wrong for me, I had already spent 12 years on the violin. It was all like I knew how to do, and so I had to keep doing it for survival. Some people have to give that up because they just can't stand to be near the instrument anymore. I mean, so many people I've spoken to don't even listen to music anymore. Like, not only was their kind of sense of self wrecked, as which happens with all victims and survivors, but also their love, their great love of music. And to me, that's a real horror. That's so unfair. And so many voices, creative voices, have been silenced. And so, you know, we just, all of us just don't want that to happen anymore. That's all. And in order to do that, we got to speak up.
1: And shine that uncomfortable light as this film does so well. 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We will link all of that information at our website, classic107.com, and the Classic 107 app. It is available to stream until Canada Day. Laura St. John, we can't thank you enough for taking the time to tell us more about your film and speak about this incredible tragedy that continues to unfold in the industry. And thank you for continuing to shine that light and getting mad.
0: Thanks so much. Thanks for having me.
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plenty coming up here on Morning Light for this Friday. In just a little while, we'll take you down to the 226 Main Street Gallery to learn more about their latest exhibition. We spoke with artist Chris Simonite earlier on this week about that, so you won't want to miss on that conversation. We have a new cut from our latest episode of Bar Talk, which we taped alongside the head of Rainbow Stage, Carson Natras. Their first show of the summer of 2026, Jesus Christ Superstar, just opened as well. One of three shows that they will present, with one having a limited run later on in the year. Our featured work is also coming up a little bit later on this morning. We'll be enjoying some of the music of George Gershwin as we go along. Of course, we've got great content coming up throughout the weekend. Weekend at the Opera is on the way at 7 o'clock with myself and Paul Brooke Wiens of Quadrant Private Wealth, and White Light, our sister choral music show, starting up at 6 o'clock on Sunday. And a reminder that starting next week, we'll be broadcasting from the Banff Center for Arts and Creativity, sharing stories from people who are making Canada the vibrant art scene that it is, and learning how that resonates back here to Manitoba and the arts that we enjoy. We were talking with Lara St. John just a short time ago about what happens to the music when these types of horrific incidents happen to artists. And so in the interest of that, we get to hear a traditional Romanian piece performed by Lara St. John, accompanied by Matt Herskowitz. This is an Oltanian Hora to carry us to our 8 o'clock hour on Morning Light.

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1: Good morning, I'm Colleen Hood. Manitoba Public Insurance is expanding its hail response capacity as claims continue to climb after the June 9th storm. MPI has now received more than 25,000 claims from the severe weather event, the highest total ever tied to a single storm in the province. To help manage demand, MPI has opened a

0: second hail response center at its Main Street Service Center, joining the existing location at Gateway. The centers are offering hundreds of daily appointments for initial damage assessments, with additional support also being provided in the Interlake region. MPI says it understands customer frustration and is asking for patience as it works through the backlog. Manitoba Health is reminding residents to check for ticks after spending time outdoors. Any attached ticks should be removed promptly using tweezers, and samples can be submitted for identification through etick.ca. Officials say early removal and prevention are key to reducing the risk of Lyme disease and other infections. The Manitoba Heavy Construction Association has announced a historic leadership appointment. Here with more details is Leanna Peters.
1: Felicia Wiltshire will become president and CEO in December 2026, making her the first woman to lead the organization. She had served as vice president since 2025 and brings more than 20 years of communications and public sector experience. The move follows the planned retirement of longtime CEO Chris Lornick.
0: The Winnipeg Police Service is launching a modernized bicycle patrol program aimed at increasing visibility and improving response across the city. 25 officers who have completed specialized training will be deployed to all four districts. They will use a mix of mountain bikes and 16 newly acquired e-bikes. Police say the program will enhance public safety by allowing officers to access areas that may be difficult for traditional patrol vehicles while maintaining a visible presence in the community. The bicycle patrol program will run from May until October. One of the darker sides of the classical music industry is being put center stage with a new documentary by one of Canada's top violinists. Dear Lara takes a hard look at sexual abuse in the classical music world, from conservatories to orchestras to everything in between. Order of Canada member Lara St. John is the creator of the documentary and says that as uncomfortable as it is to talk about, the situation is too important to ignore.
2: No matter how shocking it is, he's still... You gotta shine this like really, really uncomfortable, incredibly bright light on it before it's ever gonna heal, you know, before it's gonna become like not sordid and horrid. So that's what we're doing.
0: Dear Lara is free to stream across Canada until Canada Day. You can find a link to the documentary today at classic107.com and on the Classic 107 app. And a Manitoba Speedway is shifting gears this summer, adding movies to its lineup. Victory Lane Speedway in St. Adolphe is preparing to launch a drive-in movie theater, bringing big screen films to its infield just south of Winnipeg. A new Jumbotron will serve a dual purpose, displaying live racing action and timing during race nights and transforming it into a movie screen for drive-in events. The venue says it hopes to open the drive-in experience by late July, weather permitting. You can find details at classic107.com or on the Classic 107 app.
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4: A few road closures today specifically to watch out for. McDermott Avenue eastbound from Francis to Dagmar is completely closed. This is because of a special event, and that's throughout today. Broadway westbound from Edmonton to Kennedy, there is a partial close at the westbound curb lane. That's for street construction and maintenance. That's throughout today as well. This evening, Waterfront Drive northbound and southbound from 5 until 11. It's completely closed, and that is for a special event. Otherwise, it looks like traffic is flowing quite smoothly, but if you see something slowing you down, a crash or a stall, feel free to give us a call here at the station. I'm Sylvia St. Cyr.
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0: We'll start off our day today with sunshine, then a mix of sun and cloud as the day goes on, a slight chance of showers this afternoon, a risk of a thunderstorm, a high of 25, and a UV index of 7 or high. Overnight, a partly cloudy sky with a slight chance of showers, then clearing, a low of 16. Tomorrow, we'll see clouds roll in with a strong chance of showers late in the morning and in the afternoon, a risk of a thunderstorm. It will be windy, with the wind gusting from the southeast 30 to 50 kilometers an hour, with a high of 24 and a humidex of 29. Those showers will continue into Sunday with a high of 23. For your full 5-day forecast, visit us online anytime at classic107.com or on the Classic 107 app.
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5: Great to have you with us on this Friday, June the 26th of 2026, School Day 2 in the city of Winnipeg. We've loved hearing from you so far.

far this morning about what you remember about your graduation and what you thought your life would be in that moment. Send us some more texts, would you, on the talking text line. 204-336-1071 is the number to reach us. Still to come, our featured work by George Gershwin, a new episode of Bar Talk with Carson Natras from Rainbow Stage, and we will be taking you down to the 226 Main Street Gallery here in just a little bit to speak with Chris Simonite about his exhibition there. Some caricatured portraits and renderings of Canadiana that get put into this surreal atmosphere that comes alongside of the climate crisis. Johannes Brahms begins our musical hour, this from his violin concerto performed by Gil Shaham and the Berlin Philharmonic.

0: Gil Shaham joining the Berlin Philharmonic to perform music from Johannes Brahms' Violin Concerto. Claudio Abbado conducting here on Morning Light on Classic 107, presented by Body Measure. My name is Nolan Kaler. 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If you journey towards the downtown in the 226 Main Street Gallery, you'll find a collection of very warped-appearing Canadiana, ranging from wildlife, bears, moose, birds, and the like, to popular figures in Canadian history, ranging from Louis Riel all the way to Brent Leroy from Corner Gas fame. These are all the works of Chris Simonite, and I stood with him in the gallery earlier this week and asked him where he starts with his collection when he's thinking about putting Canadiana through this warped, almost caricature-like lens.
1: That's actually a good question, because I kind of just started doing it. So I thought, okay, well, I wanted to make my paintings based on mostly Manitoba animals, because, you know, what I was thinking about when I started was the idea of those wildlife cameras that kind of capture you or capture the animals.
0: Yeah.
1: Sometimes they're looking right into the camera, and sometimes they look kind of stunned or whatever. And I thought, well, they're looking at us like they're going, WTF, what are you doing?
0: What are you doing? Yeah, right.
1: Right. And so, then thinking about that leads me to something like, okay, well, what if I do a polar bear? What's he going to be doing? And I thought, well, maybe there's no ice left. And he sees a Tim Hortons sign floating by, and he thinks, well, there's my ride for today.
0: I see. In the ways that wildlife might view us as being kind of out there, this is sort of the mirror image of that then, in that this is the way that if we were really honest with ourselves about what we're doing to the world, maybe this is how we would see nature around us then.
1: Yeah, that's kind of what I'm going for. And I think the only thing that art can do is start a conversation, and so we can talk about these things.
0: Yeah, right.
1: You know, maybe we can get some politicians here to talk about it, but I don't think that's going to happen.
0: So, okay, well, maybe as this has been on display here for a number of days now, what kinds of conversations have you heard your works here inspire about the Canada around us and its current condition?
1: Well, I think I think maybe sadly, in a way, most of the people who come in here are fans of art, or they're artists. A lot of artists have been through here, and so most of them are on board, right?
0: Yeah.
1: So most of the conversations are, you know, kind of what you might expect. But I think one thing that that this kind of thing can do is maybe influence people that are on the fence, right? You know.
0: As those conversations happen, maybe that is something that people go, huh, maybe art is the thing that makes us consider the world through a different

0: well, lens. This yes. being your lens. I'd love to hear more about your process about creating these images, because sure. on the one hand, there are these very recognizable figures, yeah. right? So we have Louis Riel. It's very discernibly Louis Riel. But on the one hand, you've also given it this Picasso-esque sort yes. of a treatment, in that it feels sort of cubist, it feels a little bit out of sorts from how we might typically see Riel depicted in other art forms. Where do you start when it comes to your particular blend of surrealist portrayal?
1: Well, it did start, well, it actually started back in 2011 when I saw a retrospective of an artist named George Kondo at the New Museum in New York. Kondo is kind of considered to be a deep follower of Picasso. And I was already making sort of surrealist kind of paintings. But one day I thought, I wonder what I could do that would be kind of influenced by George Kondo. Hmm. And George Kondo, everything George Kondo paints or draws is right out of his head. He never uses photo reference. So I thought, well, why don't I do something Picasso-y but with photo reference? And one of the thoughts I had was, what if I painted familiar faces with a weird Picasso-esque, you know, eyes hmm. out of, eyes askew, noses in the wrong place.
0: Yeah.
1: And that, but then I rendered it realistically. Would they be recognizable? And hmm. the answer immediately was yes. So I actually kind of got obsessed with it.
0: Hmm.
1: So and in the case of Riel here, I really wanted to have Riel in here, sort of overlooking his domain in a way, I suppose. But I also wanted an excuse to do a really large portrait, because I had been doing a lot of portraits of a lot of pop culture figures.
0: Mm-hmm.
1: And I wanted to do something with a little more weight. And I wanted to do something bigger, and so
0: okay.
1: it seemed like a good opportunity to do it.
0: You mentioned, though, before that this is an exhibition that has sort of stretched your artistry yeah. in a lot of ways, and one of those ways being that this is a lot more serious than perhaps you would normally gravitate towards as an artist. And as you're seeing people respond to those landscapes, these natural images, what does that tell you about how this journey into something more artistically serious might be a part of your artistic life going forward?
1: Well, it definitely tells me that is something I might want to pursue, you know, because we're artists and we like to get attention. And so if there's a thing that might get us some attention, well, I might have to, you know, push it a little further,
0: sure.
1: keep trying it. But the beauty of that is that there's no reason I can't keep doing the other stuff too. You know, I'm not beholden to anyone. I can do whatever I want.
0: So, right.
1: So I can mess around with that, and I will, because, you know. Also, with regards to the pop culture stuff, I was starting to kind of feel like it was playing out a bit. So
0: sure. Yeah. And now you've found maybe a different avenue yeah. for your expression, especially as you are trying to say something more poignant and more pointed
1: yes.
0: even about the world around us and its current state. What does working on pieces like this maybe allow you to do in the future? What does working on these pieces maybe unlock in you about how you can convey meaning and a message to audiences going forward?
1: I'm not sure how to answer that one. In a way, I think there is sort of a message to this show. Mm. I mean, it's really, and the message is just think about what we're doing to the planet. I mean, we all should be doing that already, and most of us are, I think. It's really just the politicians and the corporations that
0: right.
1: they're beholden to that are, you know, you have Donald Trump saying that climate change is a hoax. So, you know,
0: right.
1: we may be too late to fix everything.
0: Hmm.
1: But what does it open for me? I think, well, one thing, this may be not quite what you're asking me, but it's given me an excuse to paint large.
0: Hmm.
1: Because I feel like yeah. I feel like when you're dealing with something with weight to it, it is a good thing to

0: to paint larger.
1: Sure.
0: And it's a thing that I wanted to do for a long time, and I wanted an excuse to do it.
1: Right. There's more room for that kind of expression.
0: Yeah.
1: There's more
0: yeah.
1: room for that kind of message sharing with larger canvases.
0: Yeah.
1: We're going to put you in the driver's seat here for a second
0: okay.
1: and say that one of those politicians, maybe not Donald Trump, but like someone else, walks through that door
0: yeah.
1: and takes in these paintings. What do you hope to hear them saying as they view this polar bear, no ice in sight, surfing on a Tim Hortons logo, for example?
0: I mean, I guess I hope they say, boy, I hope that never happens. I wonder if there's anything we can do to keep it from happening.
1: Mm.
0: Because there probably are things we can do.
1: Mm-hmm.
0: I mean, you know, and a lot of it sounds like, not to be pessimistic, but it sounds like we may be too late for some of it, because some of the those targets for keeping the temperature rises lower are already passed.
1: Hmm.
0: And, you know, some people
1: yeah.
0: thought that wasn't going to happen until 2050 or whatever, but, well, we already got there.
1: Right, right. Those now we're in mitigation
0: yeah.
1: phases and,
0: yep.
1: and those kinds of things. Not too late, however, to come and visit this exhibition of Chris's work. We'll have more details on that over at classic107.com and the Classic 107 app. It's been a real pleasure getting to know these works through you here today, Chris. Thanks so much for taking the time and welcoming us inside the exhibition.
0: Well, thanks so much for having me.
2: Speaking of collections, we have this from the 8 pieces collected in Max Brooks' 83rd Opus, the Amici Chamber Ensemble, to perform.

the Amici Chamber Ensemble performing music from Max Brooks. 8 pieces from his 83rd opus. We heard the third piece here on Morning Light on Classic 107, presented by Body Measure. A nice calming piece, I think, although it did still have some motion to it. That said, if you're anything like me, you want to get to your weekend faster. And I think that we can certainly help with that, along with giving you some inspiration about where to go have a great time on a patio, assuming that it doesn't rain. I've got some weather details coming up for you, as well as your traffic update. And we'll hear from Felix Mendelssohn in a bit as well. But first, this from Robert Folkman's String Quartet No. 6 in E-flat major, marked Allegro with motion. This performance by the Mannheim String Quartet.

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1: A few road closures today specifically to watch out for. McDermott Avenue eastbound from Francis to Dagmar is completely closed. This is because of a special event, and that's throughout today. Broadway westbound from Edmonton to Kennedy, there is a partial close at the westbound curb lane. That's for street construction and maintenance. That's throughout today as well. This evening, Waterfront Drive northbound and southbound from 5 until 11. It's completely closed, and that is for a special event. Otherwise, it looks like traffic is flowing quite smoothly, but if you see something slowing you down, a crash or a stall, feel free to give us a call here at the station. I'm Sylvia St. Cyr.
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2: We'll start off our day today with sunshine, then a mix of sun and cloud as the day goes on, a slight chance of showers this afternoon, a risk of a thunderstorm, a high of 25 and a UV index of 7 or high. Overnight, a partly cloudy sky with a slight chance of showers, then clearing, a low of 16. Tomorrow, we'll see clouds roll in with a strong chance of showers late in the morning and in the afternoon, a risk of a thunderstorm. It will be windy, with the wind gusting from the southeast 30 to 50 kilometers an hour with a high of 24 and a humidex of 29. Those showers will continue into Sunday with a high of 23. For your full 5-day forecast, visit us online anytime at classic107.com or on the Classic 107 app.
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0: Felix Mendelssohn, even more eager to get to the weekend than we are. We heard two of his songs without words performed by Daniel Gortler that move with some quickness and some even agitation to get us to the weekend faster here on Morning Light on Classic 107, presented by Body Measure. School day number two in the city of Winnipeg, just three more days of school to go. Final day of school, at least in the Winnipeg school divisions, is on Tuesday. Already heading up to a forecast high of 25 degrees here in the downtown. It's Friday, so you know what that means. If you're a regular listener, we were going to take you down to Langside Grocery in West Broadway for our latest episode of Bar Talk. And this episode, we have sat down with Carson Natras from Rainbow Stage. So excited to be able to talk to him as Jesus Christ Superstar takes the stage over the coming weeks. We sat down to talk with him about what makes musicals so special to him as a genre.
1: I grew up around the opera, and so
2: right.
1: When I first saw, and this is very cliche, 10 years old at the Centennial Concert Hall seeing Les Mis, it blew my mind. Like, the whole thing made sense to me. And what it is that makes sense to me is that our emotions are bigger than our ability to express them.
2: Mm.
1: And it's a very rare, it happens, you know, it happens in Death of a Salesman, it happens in Shakespeare. There are plays that do manage to capture the scale of how we feel, but musical theater breaks it into poetry, song, and dance, and that is the full expression of who we are.
2: Okay, so you have all these different art forms that are coming together in sort of a confluence, and also in a very relatable way, despite what you were saying before about just like breaking out into song and dance. But I think that maybe there is more of a desire now that those songs come out very seemingly organically. Mm, obviously in Jesus Christ Superstar, that is the case because everything is sung through.
1: Yeah.
2: What is it, do you think, that you do in the approach to older shows that do have a bit more of that sung sort of character to them, like breaking out into song, that you then have to go, okay, I've got to really think about this, and I have to bring out the best in this show, regardless of whether it has those sort of stops and starts that an audience might have to consider?
1: Right. I had the privilege of working with Len Cariou a number of years ago, who made his career in musical theater with Stephen Sondheim. And Sondheim said to him, the reason that my work sounds so good in your instrument is because of your work with Shakespeare.
2: Oh.
1: So my answer to the question is, the more education you have in how to perform Shakespeare, which is a heightened text,
2: yes,
1: it's a heightened reality, that if you just bump it out of our common day parlance into an elevated space, everything becomes possible.
2: Hmm.
1: And we are getting more and more disassociated from that. Is that the right word? We're getting detached from...
2: What does that mean, like we're getting dissociated from it?
1: Well, what I mean is that someone who once wrote a sonnet about someone they loved now sends an emoji. That is... So they're so far from each other that I have these huge feelings, and I'm just gonna send a DM with like a funny picture.
2: Yeah,
1: is not poetry. It's not well thought out. It's not in a true expression.

And so because our generations of artists turn over, we're welcoming in these talented people who have, let's say, great singing skills, right. dancing skills. But the final piece of telling that story is actually how to express yourself. Huh. And you need to level up.

0: That's Carson Natras, the head of Rainbow Stage, joining us for our latest episode of Bar Talk with Langside Grocery over in West Broadway, a great place to go grab a bit of a sip or a snack sometime this weekend. And if you're already out this weekend, you're definitely going to want to go check out Jesus Christ Superstar, which opens officially this weekend over at Rainbow Stage. We'll have more conversations about Jesus Christ Superstar coming up on Morning Light in the next week. In addition to us broadcasting from the Banff Center for Arts and Creativity, we'll be sharing stories from some of the artists who will be performing and working there, all working with the common goal of keeping Canada's art scene vibrant. And that resonates, of course, back to us here in Manitoba. Got a couple more pieces to share with you before we close out our penultimate hour after this.
1: Whether it's a traffic tip, a story idea, or a favorite composer, we'd love to hear from you. 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

Kazunori Seo and Makoto Ueno sharing music from Carl Czerny's Duo Concertante in G Major, a piece also marked Allegro, and another piece that wants us to get to the weekend that much faster here on Morning Light on Classic 107, presented by Body Measure. Just one more hour to go here on the program today. We've got our featured work by George Gershwin on the way in just a moment. But first, music by Czerny's teacher, Ludwig van Beethoven, with Stuart Goodyear performing this piece from his Moonlight Sonata No. 14 in C sharp minor, another movement that gives us some agitation to keep the day moving so that we can get to some fun over the weekend.

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1: Good morning, I'm Colleen Hood. Canadian Mennonite University is launching a new program. With more details, here's Leanna Peters.
2: A new business major at Canadian Mennonite University will combine human resource training with conflict resolution skills. The program has received accreditation from CPHR Manitoba, meaning students may be able to fast-track their HR designation after graduation. The university says the program will emphasize real-world learning, including case studies and group work. The program is set to begin in fall of 2026.
1: Manitoba Public Insurance is expanding its hail response capacity as claims continue to climb after the June 9th storm. MPI has now received more than 25,000 claims from the severe weather event, the highest total ever tied to a single storm in the province. To help manage demand, MPI has opened a second hail response center at its Main Street Service Center, joining the existing location at Gateway. The centers are offering hundreds of daily appointments for initial damage assessments, with additional support also being provided in the Interlake region. MPI says it understands customer frustration and is asking for patience.

0: and says it works through the backlog. Public health officials say Manitoba is entering a higher risk period for mosquito-borne illnesses. While current West Nile virus activity is low, officials say conditions are becoming more favorable for mosquito breeding. Residents are being advised to limit time outdoors at dawn and dusk and to ensure window screens are in good condition. More police officers will soon be on bicycles across the city. The Winnipeg Police Service is rolling out a modernized bicycle patrol program to boost visibility and improve access to neighborhoods, parks, and public spaces. 25 trained officers will be deployed across all four districts using both mountain bikes and 16 new e-bikes. The program runs seasonally from May until October. One of the darker sides of the classical music industry is being put center stage with a new documentary by one of Canada's top violinists. Dear Lara takes a hard look at sexual abuse in the classical music world, from conservatories to orchestras to everything in between. Order of Canada member Lara St. John is the creator of the documentary and says that as uncomfortable as it is to talk about, the situation is too important to ignore.
1: No matter how shocking it is, he's still... You gotta shine this like really, really uncomfortable, incredibly bright light on it before it's ever gonna heal, you know, before it's gonna become like not sordid and horrid. So that's what we're doing.
0: Dear Lara is free to stream across Canada until Canada Day. You can find a link to the documentary today at classic107.com and on the Classic 107 app. And the 226 Main Street Gallery is taking a hard look at Canada's natural wonders through the warped eyes of climate change this weekend. Dozens of pieces along the gallery's walls take a caricature approach to wildlife and other Canadiana in order to give audiences a wake-up call about what could be at stake. Artist Chris Semnite says that he hopes the exhibition gets people talking.
2: The only thing that really that art can do is start a conversation. And so we can talk about these things.
0: The exhibition runs at 226 Main Street Gallery until June 29th. 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
0: We'll start off our day today with sunshine, then a mix of sun and cloud as the day goes on, a slight chance of showers this afternoon, a risk of a thunderstorm, a high of 25, and a UV index of 7 or high. Overnight, a partly cloudy sky with a slight chance of showers, then clearing, a low of 16. Tomorrow, we'll see clouds roll in with a strong chance of showers late in the morning and in the afternoon, a risk of a thunderstorm. It will be windy, with the wind gusting from the southeast 30 to 50 kilometers an hour, with a high of 24 and a humidex of 29. Those showers will continue into Sunday with a high of 23. For your full 5-day forecast, visit us online anytime at classic107.com or on the Classic 107 app.
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4: One more hour to go here on Morning Light for this Friday, June the 26th of 2026. It's been great sharing music and conversation with you here on the airwaves or streaming waves, whatever the case may be. 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We've got our featured work to keep us company here in the meantime, as we do every Friday morning at around this time. It's a piece that comes out of another piece for George Gershwin. The piece in question was the Rhapsody in Blue. The day after conductor Walter Damrosch heard the Rhapsody in Blue in February of 1924, he immediately went to Gershwin and said, "Hey, I want more of that. I need a full-scale piano concerto from you." Gershwin, of course, only too happy to oblige, and this is the result. Jean-Yves Thibaudet joining the Baltimore Symphony Orchestra, conducted by Marin Alsop.

0: Jean-Yves Thibaudet joining the Baltimore Symphony Orchestra, Maren Alsop conducting George Gershwin's Piano Concerto, our featured work here on this Friday. And a reminder that you never know what's going to come of the works that you put out into the world, whether they be musical, artistic, or anything beyond. We always love hearing from you about what you think of the music that we share here on Classic 107, especially our featured works. You can let us know by texting our talk and text line 204-336-1071 to get a hold of us. You can also always send us an email, info@classic107.com, or get in touch with us on our Facebook and Instagram pages. We always love hearing from you, no matter what you have to say and no matter what medium you choose to say it with. I think I got one more long-ish piece in this Friday show to share with you. That's coming up after a look at your weather forecast.
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7: We'll start off our day today with sunshine, then a mix of sun and cloud as the day goes on, a slight chance of showers this afternoon, a risk of a thunderstorm, a high of 25, and a UV index of 7 or high. Overnight, a partly cloudy sky with a slight chance of showers, then clearing, a low of 16. Tomorrow, we'll see clouds roll in with a strong chance of showers late in the morning and in the afternoon, a risk of a thunderstorm. It will be windy, with the wind gusting from the southeast 30 to 50 kilometers an hour with a high of 24 and a humidex of 29. Those showers will continue into Sunday with a high of 23. For your full five-day forecast, visit us online anytime at classic107.com or on the Classic 107 app.
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0: Thank you so much for making Morning Light a part of your day, whether you've been with us since 6 o'clock this morning or whether you're just dialing in now. So delighted to be some small part of your Friday soundtrack made for you 100% AI free. That'll about do it for Morning Light on this Friday, June the 26th of 2026. I'll be back with you for Intermezzo beginning at 12 o'clock and I'll also be here for Weekend at the Opera at 7 o'clock tonight with myself and Paul Brooke Weens of Quadrant Private Wealth. We've got one more Pride-themed episode in the waiting for you as June comes to a close. And don't forget, we've got more great weekend programming on the way with White Light on deck at 6 o'clock on Sunday morning. Our choral music show presented without commercial interruption by Load King Industries and Triple E Recreational Vehicles. We're going to close out today with another piece conducted by Maren Alsop, this time with

Bournemouth Symphony Orchestra, a piece that a different Gershwin helped to shape. Of course, we were listening to George Gershwin's Piano Concerto a short time ago as our featured work on this Friday morning. Now it's Ira Gershwin's turn to shine. The lyricist had a hand in Lady in the Dark, the 1941 musical composed by Kurt Weill. We'll hear highlights from that to bring us to the end of another edition of Morning Light. Have a great rest of your day.

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0: Hello, my name is Carson Natras, and I'm the artistic director of Winnipeg's Rainbow Stage. I love singing, dancing, and acting, and nothing gets me singing and dancing in the morning like Winnipeg's Classic 107.
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1: We'll start off our day today with sunshine, then a mix of sun and cloud as the day goes on, a slight chance of showers this afternoon, a risk of a thunderstorm, a high of 25, and a UV index of 7 or high. Overnight, a partly cloudy sky with a slight chance of showers, then clearing, a low of 16. Tomorrow, we'll see clouds roll in with a strong chance of showers late in the morning and in the afternoon, a risk of a thunderstorm. It will be windy, with the wind gusting from the southeast 30 to 50 kilometers an hour, with a high of 24 and a humidex of 29. Those showers will continue into Sunday with a high of 23. For your full 5-day forecast, visit us online anytime at classic107.com or on the Classic 107 app.

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2: 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Alongside these historical works, Reframed highlights significant contemporary pieces by Indigenous artists across North America who challenge, reclaim, and recontextualize these narratives. 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
2: We'll start off our day today with sunshine, then a mix of sun and cloud as the day goes on, a slight chance of showers this afternoon, a risk of a thunderstorm, a high of 25, and a UV index of 7 or high. Overnight, a partly cloudy sky with a slight chance of showers, then clearing, a low of 16. Tomorrow, we'll see clouds roll in with a strong chance of showers late in the morning and in the afternoon, a risk of a thunderstorm. It will be windy, with the wind gusting from the southeast 30 to 50 kilometers an hour, with a high of 24 and a humidex of 29. Those showers will continue into Sunday with a high of 23. For your full 5-day forecast, visit us online anytime at classic107.com or on the Classic 107 app.

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1: It's 21 degrees in downtown Winnipeg. Your full weather details coming to you in a few minutes. Good afternoon. I'm Leanna Peters. Canadian Mennonite University is launching a new human resource and conflict resolution major through its business school. The program has been accredited by CPHR Manitoba, connecting it to national human resource standards. Officials say the degree will help prepare students for work in human resource roles and improve workplace readiness. The program is set to launch in fall of 2026. Manitoba Public Insurance is expanding its hail response capacity as claims continue to climb after June 9th storm. With more, here's Colleen Hood.
2: To help manage demand, MPI has opened a second hail response center at its Main Street Service Center, joining the existing location at Gateway. The centers are offering hundreds of daily appointments for initial damage assessments, with additional support also being provided in the Interlake region. MPI says it understands customer frustration and is asking for patience as it works through the backlog.
1: The Manitoba Heavy Construction Association is preparing for a major leadership change. Felicia Wiltshire has been named the organization's next president and CEO, taking over December 1st, 2026. She will only be the fourth leader in the association's more than 80-year history and the first woman to hold the role. Wiltshire is currently vice president of the MHCA and previously worked for the City of Winnipeg in communications and customer service. Outgoing CEO Chris Lornick is retiring after more than 35 years with the organization. One of the darker sides of the classical music industry is being put center stage with a new documentary by one of Canada's top violinists. Dear Laura takes a hard look at sexual abuse in the classical musical world, from conservatories to orchestras to everything in between. Order of Canada member Laura St. John is the creator of the documentary and says that as uncomfortable as it is to talk about, the situation is too important to ignore.
3: No matter how shocking it is, he's still... You gotta shine this like really, really uncomfortable, incredibly bright light on it before it's ever gonna heal, you know, before it's gonna become like not sordid and horrid. So that's what we're doing.
1: Dear Laura is free to stream across Canada until Canada Day. You can find a link to the documentary today at classic107.com and on the Classic 107 app. The 226 Main Street Gallery is taking a hard look at Canada's natural wonders through the warped eyes of climate change this weekend. Dozens of pieces along the gallery's wall take a caricature approach to wildlife and other Canadiana in order to give audiences a wake-up call about what could be at stake. Artist Chris Simonite says that he hopes the exhibition gets people talking.
4: The only thing that really that art can do is start a conversation, and so we can talk about these things.
1: The exhibition runs at the 226 Main Street Gallery until June 29th. 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

the Piezo from Gabriel Fauré's Requiem, performed by soprano Kiri Takanawa and the Montreal Symphony Orchestra here on Intermezzo on Classic 107. A beautiful way to start off our Friday show together. My name is Nolan Kaler. If you like that, you're definitely going to want to tune in on Sunday for White Light right here on Classic 107. 6 hours of choral music shared without commercial interruption, courtesy of Load King Industries and Triple E Recreational Vehicles. Some great music to share here in the meantime. Plenty of great Canadian performances to get to. We'll hear from some late 19th century German masters in just a little while, but we'll stick with the French and hear the Griffin Trio perform music by Edouard Lalo next. This from his piano trio in A minor.

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Always helpful to not just know how to prepare for your weekend out, but know what's going on in the city of Winnipeg and indeed parts beyond. You never know where inspiration can come from for the music that we share here on our airwaves and streaming waves, whatever the case may be. For Camille Saint-Saëns, for instance, this was music inspired by a woman he heard humming a tune just while doing the laundry in a mountain village.

Louis Lortie on the piano, joining the BBC Philharmonic Orchestra, led by Edward Gardner, for the Rhapsodie d'Auvergne by Camille Saint-Saëns, inspired just by someone whistling while doing the laundry here on Intermezzo on Classic 107. Always pays to be a lifelong student, I think, for musical inspiration, always taking learning and advice from the world around us. We'll hear music for the learners coming up in just a bit, courtesy of Richard Wagner. But first, this from Paul Dukas, The Sorcerer's Apprentice, performed by the Montreal Symphony Orchestra, joining us for the second time today on Intermezzo.

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1: More clouds will be moving in this afternoon and a 30% chance of showers along with a risk of a thunderstorm. A high of 25 degrees and a humidex of 27. Overnight partly cloudy, still a small chance of showers in the evening with a risk of a thunderstorm. It should clear off a little bit before the morning with a low of 16. However, tomorrow we'll see increasing clouds in the morning and a 60% chance of showers late in the morning and afternoon with a risk of a thunderstorm. Quite windy at times with gusts up to 50 kilometers an hour and a high of 24 with a humidex of 29. Showers for Sunday and a high of 23. Your 7-day forecast, current conditions, and weather radar are always on the weather page at classic107.com and on the Classic 107 app. I'm Mike Tom.
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Canadian Brass with members of the Berlin and Bayreuth Philharmonic Orchestras sharing the Dance of the Apprentices. More music for the learners out there on Intermezzo. That comes from Richard Wagner's opera Die Meistersinger von Nürnberg. You're definitely going to want to tune in to Weekend at the Opera tonight with myself and Paul Brookweens of Quadrant Private Wealth as we share one final edition of a Pride Month themed episode. Composers like Aaron Copland, Samuel Barber, Giancarlo Menotti, and so many more will be represented. Hope you're able to join us at 7 o'clock tonight. And if not, well, we're rebroadcasting the episode on Sunday afternoon at 4, and you can join us then. We've loved hearing from the learners so far today on Classic 107 about graduation and what you remember maybe about your own grad, what you thought your life indeed was going to look like after that milestone moment. We'd love to hear from you today. Text us on the Talking Text line, 204-336-1071. Somebody who learned from Richard Wagner, however unintentionally and against the wishes of his family, was Richard Strauss. This from his suite in B-flat, performed by the Ottawa Winds.

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3: That'll actually do it for Intermezzo on this Friday, June the 26th of 2026. My name is Nolan Kaler. It was great sharing music with you here over this hour. The best curated concert anywhere in Winnipeg, made for you 100% AI free. Coming up next week, we'll start broadcasting once again from the Banff Center for Arts and Creativity. So many incredible artists called the Banff Center home for a period of time, working on their craft and having their work resonate across Canada and indeed throughout the world. That includes impacts felt right here in Manitoba, and I'll tell you more about those as we go through the next month or so as we broadcast from the mountains of Alberta. We've got plenty of great programming coming up here in the meantime, of course. Chris Wolf standing by in the Diamond Lane at 3 o'clock this afternoon. It is Request Friday. If you have something you want to hear, fill out that request form over at classic107.com and the Classic 107 app. We have a special Pride Month themed episode for Weekend at the Opera coming your way at 7 o'clock tonight with myself and Paul Brookwince of Quadrant Private Wealth. And I'll be with you for White Light on Sunday morning for 6 hours of choral music presented without commercial interruption by Triple E Recreational Vehicles and Load King Industries. Music by Franz Liszt sends us into the rest of our day. One of his most famous etudes inspired by Paganini, in keeping with our apprentice theme in this half hour of the program. Daniil Trifonov performing La Campanella, the sounds of bells emanating from the piano to ring us into the weekend here on Intermezzo. Have a great rest of your day.

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2: Reframed is now on view at the Way Kamayuk, offering a powerful new look at how Indigenous people have been represented across time within the gallery's permanent collection. 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Alongside these historical works, Reframed highlights significant contemporary pieces by Indigenous artists across North America who challenge, reclaim, and recontextualize these narratives. 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Curated by Marie Ann Redhead, Reframed brings together works by artists including Kent Mockman, Jeffrey Thomas, Dana Claxton, Rosalie Favell, Michelle Sound, and many more. 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
5: More clouds will be moving in this afternoon and a 30% chance of showers along with a risk of a thunderstorm, a high of 25 degrees and a humidex of 27. Overnight, partly cloudy, still a small chance of showers in the evening with a risk of a thunderstorm. It should clear off a little bit before the morning with a low of 16. However, tomorrow we'll see increasing clouds in the morning and a 60% chance of showers late in the morning and afternoon with a risk of a thunderstorm. Quite windy at times with gusts up to

0: 50 kilometers an hour and a high of 24 with a humidex of 29. Showers for Sunday and a high of 23. Your 7-day forecast, current conditions, and weather radar are always on the weather page at classic107.com and on the Classic 107 app. I'm Mike Tom.
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7: More clouds will be moving in this afternoon, and a 30% chance of showers, along with a risk of a thunderstorm. A high of 25 degrees and a humidex of 27. Overnight, partly cloudy, still a small chance of showers in the evening with a risk of a thunderstorm. It should clear off a little bit before the morning with a low of 16. However, tomorrow we'll see increasing clouds in the morning and a 60% chance of showers late in the morning and afternoon with a risk of a thunderstorm. Quite windy at times with gusts up to 50 kilometers an hour and a high of 24 with a humidex of 29. Showers for Sunday and a high of 23. Your 7-day forecast, current conditions, and weather radar are always on the weather page at classic107.com and on the Classic 107 app. I'm Mike Tom.
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1: In downtown Winnipeg today, a mix of sun and cloud, 30% chance of showers this afternoon with a risk of a thunderstorm. The high of 24, feeling more like 27 with a high UV index of 7. Tonight, partly cloudy. There is 30% chance of showers early this evening with a risk of a thunderstorm. Fog patches developing overnight with a low of 14. Tomorrow, a mix of sun and cloud. 30% chance of showers in the afternoon with a risk of a thunderstorm. Fog patches dissipating in the morning with a high of 25. And on Saturday, periods of rain and a high of 23. A look at your current temperatures and 7-day forecast is available at classic107.com or the Classic 107 app.

music of Telemann starting us out in this 3 o'clock hour on this Friday afternoon. We heard the final movement to his trumpet concerto in D. It was performed by Otto Sauter on trumpet, and he was joined by the Chamber Orchestra Mannheim, led by Nicole Matt. A very good afternoon, everybody. You're listening to The Diamond Lane here on Winnipeg's Classic 107, and my name is Chris Wolf. It's so nice to be with you here on this warm Friday afternoon. A bunch of us from the office took a noon hour stroll up to St. Leon's Gardens, and it was hot out there. I'm on the Environment Canada website right now, and yes, it does look like we're going to get rain for the weekend on Saturday and Sunday, and looking ahead into next week, we're going to get rain on Monday and Tuesday as well. As of right now, Environment Canada is predicting rain on Monday, and we'll see a high of 25 degrees, and on Tuesday, we'll see rain and a high of 23. They're predicting it to be sunny and 30 on Wednesday, so hopefully that'll dry up some of that rain that we're going to get. We're going to hear some music next of Handel. We'll hear a performance of his Concerto Grosso in D, Opus 6, No. 5. We're going to hear this music performed by I Muzici di Montréal, and they're led by Yuli Turovsky.

music of Handel, we heard a performance of his Concerto Grosso in D, Opus 6, Number 5. It was performed by Inés-Iju de Morial, and they were led by Yuli Turovsky. That belongs to a set of 12 Concerti Grossi that Handel had published in 1739, and that set of Opus 6 Concerti Grossi are actually modeled after a set of Concerti Grossi written by Arcangelo Corelli, also known as Corelli's Opus 6. Stay tuned. Coming up in the 4 o'clock hour today, I'll be playing a request. People have gone to classic107.com and they've clicked on that black and blue request button and they've requested music, and we're going to hear those requests in the following hour, so stay tuned for that. Up next, though, we're going to hear some great music of Anna Amalia of Prussia. Anna Amalia of Prussia was the sister of Frederick the Great. Frederick the Great was a very fine amateur flute player, and it's for her brother that she wrote this music. What we're going to hear is a performance of her flute sonata in F. It's performed by Infusion Baroque.

That was the Infusion Baroque Ensemble performing music of Anna Amalia of Prussia. We heard a performance of her flute sonata in F. I was saying earlier that that's music that she wrote for her brother, Frederick the Great. Anna Amalia of Prussia actually couldn't start studying music until her dad passed away in 1740. At the time, she was 17 years old. Frederick Wilhelm I, her father, was incredibly abusive and considered music education to be decadent. It was only after he died that she ended up studying composition. We're going to hear some music next of Jan Dismas-Zelenka. This is the first movement to his Concerto Grosso in G. We'll hear this music performed by Camerata Baron, and they're led by Alexander von Wienkoop.

0: was Camarada Baron by Alexander von Wienkoop. We heard them performing music of Zelenka. That was the first movement to his Concerto Grosso in G. We're going to break for messages, and when we come back after the break, we're going to hear some very sparkly and glorious music of Bach. We'll hear that music after this.
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0: And welcome back to the Diamond Lane here on Winnipeg's Classic 107. My name is Chris Wolf. We're going to hear some just spectacular music next of Bach. We'll hear a performance of his Gloria in Excelsis Deo, BWV 191. This is music that is very often heard around Christmas time because Bach wrote it for Christmas in 1742 when he was in Leipzig. It's considered a Christmas cantata, but I figure any time of year is a good time to hear it. It's just fabulous music. We're going to hear Bach's Gloria in Excelsis Deo this afternoon, performed by Tafel Music and the Tafel Music Chamber Choir, and they're led by Ivars Torrens.

0: on Winnipeg's Classic 107, we just heard some marvelous music of Bach. We heard a performance of his Gloria in Excelsis Deo, BWV 191. It was performed by Tafel Music and the Tafel Music Chamber Choir, and they were led by Ivars Torrens. We're going to keep things glorious and hear music of Verdi to take us into 4 o'clock, and stay tuned. Coming up in the next hour, I'll be playing your requests. Yes, people have gone to classic107.com, and they've requested music. We're going to hear those in the next hour. We'll break for messages, and when we come back, we're going to hear that music of Verdi. So please stay with me.
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7: More clouds will be moving in this afternoon and a 30% chance of showers along with a risk of a thunderstorm, a high of 25 degrees and a humidex of 27. Overnight, partly cloudy, still a small chance of showers in the evening with a risk of a thunderstorm. It should clear off a little bit before the morning with a low of 16. However, tomorrow we'll see increasing clouds in the morning and a 60% chance of showers late in the morning and afternoon with a risk of a thunderstorm. Quite windy at times with gusts up to 50 kilometers an hour and a high of 24 with a humidex of 29. Showers for Sunday and a high of 23. Your 7-day forecast, current conditions, and weather radar are always on the weather page at classic107.com and on the Classic 107 app. I'm Mike Tom.

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1: And just before the ID, we heard music of Verdi. We heard from Act 2 of Aida, Gloria Allegretto ad Iside, and the Triumphal March. It was performed by the orchestra and chorus of Del Teatro alla Scala di Milano, and they were led by Riccardo Chaie. You're listening to The Diamond Lane here on Winnipeg's Classic 107, and my name is Chris Wolfe. It's so nice to be with you here on this Friday afternoon. It is Friday afternoon, and we're in the 4 o'clock hour, and that means I get to play a request. 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This is a request made by our listener, Mitch. He wants to hear The Fun and Movement to Tchaikovsky's Symphony No. 4. Mitch wrote in, "This music is awesome, full of gnarly energy and proof that if he was around today, Tchaikovsky would have been a metalhead." Okay, Mitch, here you go. We're going to hear The Fun and Movement to Tchaikovsky Symphony No. 4, performed by the Chicago Symphony Orchestra, and they're led by Claudio Abbado.

Music of Tchaikovsky. We heard the final movement to his Symphony No. 4 in F minor. It was performed by the Chicago Symphony Orchestra, and they were led by Claudio Abbado. Music requested by our listener, Mitch. Our next request of the afternoon comes in from our listener, Sarah. She wants to hear Northern Lights by Ole Yalo. Sarah wrote in, "This is my first choice, but anything by him, we're going to hear Ole Yalo's Northern Lights. It's performed by Voces 8.

That was Vochiseit performing that heavenly music of Ole Yalo. We heard his piece Northern Lights. That was music requested by our listener Sarah. Our next request of the afternoon comes in from our very regular and very loyal listener, Paul. Paul wants to hear either one of Schubert's overtures in the Italian style. Paul wrote in, "Can you please play either one of Schubert's overtures in the Italian style? Always great fun trying to pass off this music as an overture to a rare Rossini opera." What Paul is making reference to is that's one of the things that Schubert wanted to do with those two Italian overtures. Rossini's music was very popular in Vienna, and he sort of wrote two concert overtures in the style of Rossini. Anyway, we're going to hear the overture in C, music of Schubert, performed by the Royal Concertgebouw Orchestra, and they're led by Nicholas Harnoncourt.

0: music of Schubert, we heard the second of his set of two overtures written in the Italian style, that second one being in C. It was performed by the Royal Concertgebouw Orchestra, and they were led by Nicholas Harnoncourt. That was music requested by our very loyal listener, Paul. We're going to break for messages, and when we come back, we'll hear some gorgeous music of Valentin Silvestrov, and we'll also hear some music of Mendelssohn, so please stay with me.
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0: At the moment, there's no stalls or collisions to be aware of, as things are picking up in traffic as people are heading out of work and getting ready for the weekend. Let me know what you're seeing. If there is any issues on the road, you can give us a text on our call and text line. I'm Leanna Peters.
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5: 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There are plenty of job search sites out there, but are they local? And how many of them noticed when you show up? Don't get lost in the overflow. Stand out as a candidate or employer. Right here, right now.

Some absolutely exquisite music of the Ukrainian composer Valentin Silvestrov. We heard the third and fourth of his set of four spiritual songs. It was performed by the Kyiv Chamber Choir and they're led by Mykola Holbdyk. That was music requested by our listener, Maxim. Maxim wanted to hear anything by Silvestrov. He wrote in, "His music is exceptional. Here's hoping that he will be able to return to Ukraine sometime soon. Glory to Ukraine." Well, Maxim, hope you enjoyed that. I did. Just stunning music. And yes, let's hope that Silvestrov can make his way back to Ukraine. You're listening to The Diamond Lane here on Winnipeg's Classic 107, and my name is Chris Wolf. It's so nice to be with you. We're in the 4 o'clock hour, and it's a Friday afternoon, and that means I'm playing your requests. People have gone to classic107.com, and they've clicked on that black and blue request button, and they've requested music. And you can do the exact same thing. Our next request comes in from our listener, Peter. He wants to hear Mendelssohn's Octet. Peter wrote in, "I saw this music performed at the Agassiz Festival a few weeks back. I had never heard this music before. The performance was spellbinding. I would like to hear this music again." Okay, Peter, here you go. We're going to hear the third movement to Mendelssohn's Octet, performed by the Emerson String Quartet.

was the Emerson String Quartet performing music of Mendelssohn. We heard the third movement scherzo to his octet in E-flat. Music requested by our listener, Peter. Peter heard that music performed at the Agassiz Festival. Well, Peter, hope you enjoyed that. Our next request comes in from our listener, Rebecca. She didn't provide a reason, but she's requested Rimsky-Korsakov's Scheherazade. Okay, Rebecca, here you go. We're going to hear the second movement, The Calendar Prince. We'll hear this music performed by the Toronto Symphony Orchestra, and they're led by Peter Unjin.

0: Rimsky-Korsakov, Scheherazade, that was the second movement we heard the story of the Calendar Prince. It was performed by the Toronto Symphony Orchestra and they were led by Peter Unjin. That was music requested by our listener, Rebecca. We're going to break for messages, and when we come back, we're going to hear some more of your wonderful requests, so please stay with me.
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2: Good afternoon. I'm seeing reports of a crash on Lagimodier northbound heading towards Marion Street.

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5: Partly cloudy this evening and a 30% chance of showers early on with a risk of a thunderstorm. It will clear off a little bit overnight, a low down to 16 degrees. However, more clouds moving in tomorrow morning and a 60% chance of showers late in the morning tomorrow and throughout the afternoon with a risk of a thunderstorm again. Quite windy with gusts up to 50 kilometers an hour and a high of 24 with a humidex of 29. Showers expected throughout the day on Sunday and a high of 23. Your 7-day forecast, current conditions, and weather radar are always online at classic107.com and on your Classic 107 app. I'm Mike Tom.

was the Montreal Symphony Orchestra and Chorus performing music of Carl Orff. We heard the opening two sections, the O Fortuna, to his Carmina Burana. It was music requested by our listener, Guy. Guy wrote in, Orff Carmina Burana, the scary opening part. Music that will always put a chill in your veins, but it is just so diabolically excellent. Well, Guy, there you go. Our last request of the afternoon, it comes in from our listener, Amber. She wants to hear the Star Trek Next Generation theme song. Amber simply wrote in, I've been binge watching this lately. Okay, Amber, here you go. We're going to hear the opening theme to Star Trek The Next Generation, music of Goldsmith, performed by a studio orchestra, and they're led by the composer, Jerry Goldsmith.

0: 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Connecting communities.
1: And just before the ID, we heard music of Jerry Goldsmith. That was the opening theme to Star Trek The Next Generation. It was performed by Ace Studio Orchestra, and Jerry Goldsmith himself was conducting. It was music requested by our listener, Amber. If you want to request a piece of music, you can do that. 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You can request a piece of music, and I'll play it next Friday in the 4 o'clock hour. I'm going to start the 5 o'clock hour out today with music of Beethoven. This is the final movement to his Piano Concerto No. 3. Music that Beethoven dedicated to his patron, Prince Louis Ferdinand of Prussia. Prince Louis Ferdinand of Prussia was also a very fine amateur pianist. Anyway, we're going to hear the final movement to Beethoven's Third Piano Concerto, performed by Anton Quarty at the piano, and he's joined by the Toronto Symphony Orchestra, led by Sir Andrew Davis.

And Don Quarty was a pianist, and he was joined by the Toronto Symphony Orchestra led by Sir Andrew Davis. We heard them performing music of Beethoven. That was the final movement to Beethoven's third piano concerto in C minor. It's music that was first performed on the 5th of April, 1803, and it was part of another one of these marathon concerts that Beethoven would have that featured his own music. In addition to that third piano concerto, his second symphony was also performed, and his oratorio Christ on the Mount of Olives. Christ on the Mount of Olives takes the better part of an hour to perform. Not to mention the Second Symphony is about 30 minutes, and that third piano concerto is, well, another 30 minutes. We're going to hear music next of Johann Baptist von Hall. This is the first movement to his sixth string quartet. We'll hear this music of von Hall performed by the Eibler Quartet.

0: was the London Philharmonic Orchestra led by Sir Georg Scholte. We heard them performing music of Haydn. That was the first movement to his Symphony No. 97 in C. We're going to break for messages, and when we come back, we'll hear some music of Domenico Scarlatti, and we'll also hear some music of Rossini as well. So please stay with me.
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That was Benjamin Frith at the piano. We heard him performing music of Domenico Scarlatti. That was his keyboard sonata in B-flat, Kirkpatrick 266. You're listening to The Diamond Lane here on Winnipeg's Classic 107. My name is Chris Wolf. It is so nice to have your company with me here on this Friday afternoon. Don't forget that Shakespeare in the Ruins is on right now out of the Trappist Monastery. They're in the middle of their runs of As You Like It and this one-man show called An Iliad. As You Like It ends on July 5th, and An Iliad also ends on July 5th. If you want to find out more details about what's happening at Shakespeare in the Ruins at the Trappist Monastery, go to shakespeareintheruins.com. We're going to hear music next of Rossini. This is the overture to his opera La Gazza Ladra. It's performed by the National Philharmonic Orchestra and they're led by Riccardo Chailly.

music of Rossini, we heard the overture to La Gazza Ladra. It was performed by the National Philharmonic Orchestra, and they were led by Riccardo Sciai. We're going to hear music next from a good friend of Rossini's. This is music of Luigi Cherubini. Obviously, Cherubini and Rossini were Italian, but they actually spent quite a bit of time together hanging out in Paris. Cherubini was working as the director of the Paris Conservatory, and Rossini had essentially retired. He made so much money from his operas that he was living the high life in Paris. Anyway, what we're going to hear of Cherubini is the final movement to his third string quartet. It's performed by the Melos Quartet.

0: was Mello's quartet performing music a Luigi Cherubini. We heard the final movement to his third string quartet in D minor. We're going to break for messages, and when we come back for Music for Strings, we're going to hear some very charming and delightful music for winds, written by the Italian flute player and composer Giulio Bricialdi. We'll hear that music after this.
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music of the Italian flute virtuoso and composer Giulio Bricialdi. We heard the first movement to his wind quintet. It was performed by Pentedra. And about does it for me. You've been listening to the Diamond Lane here on Winnipeg's Classic 107. And my name is Chris Wolf. It has just been so much fun to be with you here on this Friday afternoon. Stay tuned. Coming up tonight at 7 o'clock, it's another edition of Weekend at the Opera with my friends Paul Brook-Weens and Nolan Kaler. And if you can't hear tonight's broadcast at 7, you can always catch the rebroadcast at 4 p.m. on Sunday afternoon. That does it for me. I'll turn it over to Dinner Classics, and I'll be back in this chair on Monday to do it all again. I'll talk to you then. Bye-bye for now.

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1: Partly cloudy this evening and a 30% chance of showers early on with a risk of a thunderstorm. It will clear off a little bit overnight, a low down to 16 degrees. However, more clouds moving in tomorrow morning and a 60% chance of showers late in the morning tomorrow and throughout the afternoon with a risk of a thunderstorm again. Quite windy with gusts up to 50 kilometers an hour and a high of 24 with a humidex of 29. Showers expected throughout the day on Sunday and a high of 23. Your 7-day forecast, current conditions, and weather radar are always online at classic107.com and on your Classic 107 app. I'm Mike Tom.

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5: Partly cloudy this evening and a 30% chance of showers early on with a risk of a thunderstorm. It will clear off a little bit overnight, a low down to 16 degrees. However, more clouds moving in tomorrow morning and a 60% chance of showers late in the morning tomorrow and throughout the afternoon with a risk of a thunderstorm again. Quite windy with gusts up to 50 kilometers an hour and a high of 24 with a humidex of 29. Showers expected throughout the day on Sunday and a high of 23. Your 7-day forecast, current conditions, and weather radar are always online at classic107.com and on your Classic 107 app. I'm Mike Tom.
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